That is Placebo with Pure Morning. 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And getting a check of our weather right now, the National Weather Service still forecasting a chance of showers and thunderstorms early on tonight. Otherwise, though, we got mostly cloudy skies for the rest of tonight with a low dropping down near 67. Tomorrow got mostly cloudy skies and a high near 79. Tomorrow night, mostly cloudy, gradually becoming mostly clear tomorrow night, too, with a low around 57. So going to be kind of chilly tomorrow night. Friday, sunny, a high near 79. Friday night, partly cloudy, a low around 61. For the weekend, Saturday, mostly sunny with a high near 83. A chance for showers before 2 p.m. on Saturday. Saturday night, partly cloudy, low around 66. And Sunday, mostly sunny, a high near 83. So hopefully that, 95-degree temperature we had this time last week is gone. Just kind of high 70s, low 80s for highs now. And then, yeah, the nights are going to get kind of chillier too, like 50s and low 60s. So, yeah, I guess we're starting to get into fall, like a few weeks away, but still starting to feel like it, hopefully outside. So, I guess we got to, though, enjoy it before, like, the winter comes in, because, you know, like 50-something degrees might feel cold every once in a while now, but, like, when we get to, like, you know, like, December, January, and it's like covered in snow and stuff, 50 degrees is going to feel nice. So anyways, coming up, we got some more music on the way from 3 Days Grace and Sublime. We'll also get a check of what happened on this date in history. Right now, the Strokes, Whatever Happened on Falcon Radio.

That 3 days grace. I hate everything about you. You are listening to Flannel Falcons on Falcon Radio and taking a look back now at what happened on this date, September 9th in history. So on this date, 45 years ago, the Attica prison riot up in Buffalo, New York began. It was a 4-day standoff between prisoners at the prison, obviously, and then kind of the guards and leadership. So it started because overcrowding, the maximum security prison held over 2,200 inmates in a space built for 1,600. They said inhumane standards, like receiving just one shower per week and one roll of toilet paper per month. And then also some claims of abuse and racism. So the takeover started on this date when over 1,200 inmates seized control of the prison yard and held 42 staff members of the prison hostage. They elected leaders and established a community with medical care, food rationing, and protection for hostages. And then they issued 28 demands for basic human rights, including fair wages, religious freedom, and better medical care. Now the state accepted many demands but refused to grant amnesty for the crimes committed during the takeover. So then on September 13th, the governor of New York ordered state police and the National Guard to retake control of the prison by force, and they ended up firing more than 2,000 rounds of gunfire into the crowded yard. The final death toll, 43 people died, including 32 inmates and 11 correctional officers or employees. I've never heard that before, but it's pretty crazy. So that's what happened on this day in history, the Attica prison riot in upstate New York started. All right, coming up, we got some music on the way from Cake and MIA. Right now, let's get back to the music of a song that was popular back in 1971. Here's The Doors with Riders on the Storm on Falcon Radio.

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That's Lifehouse with everything on Falcon Radio's Flannel Falcons. Hey, what's going on? Nate here hanging out with you guys as we get on into our 9 o'clock hour now. And got a pretty exciting 9 o'clock hour coming up here on the show tonight. Got, of course, two new tunes of the week coming up. I'm pretty excited about these two new songs. And then later on, I got two lost classics, or two songs from the same album. So we'll do that around 9:45, 9:50. Right now, it's 30 Seconds to Mars, Kings and Queens on Falcon Radio.

That is Coldplay with The Hardest Part. You are listening to Flannel Falcons on Falcon Radio. All right, so it is time now for our new tunes of the week. Actually, hold on one second. I don't know what this is doing, but we're going to take a quick break, and I'll be back with that.

That is used too with Mysterious Ways on Falcon Radio's Flannel Falcons. And it is time now, hopefully at least, for our new tunes of the week. So starting off, we got a new one from the band New Radicals and Michelle Branch. So they are together for a new song. Now it's part of her upcoming album called Everywhere and Back Again. That album comes out on November 6th. But this is the first single to be released off of the album. And yeah, here it is. Here's your first new tune of the night. This is the New Radicals and Michelle Branch with The Game of Love on Falcon Radio.

That is the New Radicals, the Michelle Branch with the Game of Love, your first new tune of the week. You're listening to Flannel Falcons on Falcon Radio. Now moving to our second new tune. This one comes to us from the band Infinity Song. So the band consists of the Boyd siblings, who are from up in Detroit. The family moved to New York in 2006, and then 10 years after moving to New York, they were signed by Jay-Z's record label, and their first album came out in 2021. They have a new album out, also called Infinity Song, but that came out this summer, and here's the hit single off of it. Here's Infinity Song with Hurricane, your second new tune of the week.

That is Oasis, Don't Look Back in Anger. You are listening to Flannel Falcons on Falcon Radio, and turning now to get a check of our weather forecast. You know, there was like a ton of chances for storms today. It really looked like this afternoon we were going to get some rain. I don't think we ended up getting anything, though, but I know, like, just to the to the east of us, like, storms started to form. There were some tornado warnings, I think, out in northeastern Ohio. But yeah, here it's been pretty good. And the National Weather Service forecasting partly cloudy skies to continue for tonight. We got a low around 67. Tomorrow, there's another chance of showers after 2 p.m. Otherwise, though, mostly cloudy for the day tomorrow and a high near 79. Tomorrow night, mostly cloudy, becoming mostly clear overnight with a low around 57. Friday, sunny, a high near 79. Friday night, partly cloudy, a low around 61. On Saturday, got a chance of showers in the morning, otherwise mostly sunny with a high near 83. Saturday night, partly cloudy, low around 66. And Sunday, mostly sunny, a high near 83. So got some nice high 70s and low 80s temperatures continuing with some not bad overnight weather as well this week. So yeah, after, you know, that hot weather last week, this is going to be kind of, you know, a nice kind of cool, like, next week we got. All right, coming up, we got some Fall Out Boy and Kings of Leon. Right now, the All-American Rejects with Gives You Hell on Falcon Radio.

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That is the Kings of Leon, Sex on Fire. You are listening to Flannel Falcons on Falcon Radio. All right, so today Apple released some new phones, or at least announced some new phones. Their new iPhone 18 Pro is basically the same thing that was the 17. According to Apple, it has a better camera, faster processor, and new colors. So you tell me if you haven't heard that for like the last 5 years or whatever. I don't know. I just feel like technology like really isn't changing super much anymore, like hardware-wise. I mean, I got a 17 last year, and that was only because my iPhone 13 bit the dust. It did not break warranty-wise. What it was doing was when you would like just set it on a table somewhere, just bump it up against something, it would completely power off and start restarting. So I went through a day of it and was like, yeah, this phone's donezo, but I got a 17. I do like the camera a lot, but I don't have any plans on upgrading for like another 4 years. Now, that's the new iPhone 18. The other big announcement was the iPhone Duo, a phone that like flips out. If you've seen those like Samsung flip phones, like where they flip, like there's like a screen on the front that you like flip it and you almost have like a tablet inside. That's what's kind of like. Now, I don't really know how many people are interested in this. I know, like, Android has had them out for, like, years, it seems like. But Apple now has one. It just seems kind of weird that you'd have a phone that flips open. It just, I don't really feel like it's going to be useful. At least to me, it doesn't seem that useful. It's also $2,000, which seems like a ton of money to spend on a phone. So, I don't know. I have no plans on upgrading from my iPhone 17 up until it breaks, too. The iPhone 18, the one cool thing the new iPhone can do, though, is it can detect or can prove that an photo that was taken on the iPhone was not enhanced or edited by AI. We'll put some kind of like data in there saying it was like original to the phone and not changed by AI. So they're saying, like, you know, photographers and journalists can prove that their photos were not edited by AI. So that is pretty cool there. But besides that, yeah, it's, you know, pretty much all the same stuff on a new phone. And like, honestly, like, I have all Apple stuff. I got an Apple Watch on me. I got an iPhone in my hand. I got a MacBook behind me. I got even Apple headphones in my ears right now. So I have Apple everything. But all of it's kind of just aging because there's not really much changing, I guess. And I don't really want to spend like hundreds, if not like, you know, thousands of dollars to replace stuff unless I have to. So I don't know. I mean, if you have to get a new phone, I guess they're cool. But yeah, coming up, we got some more music on the way from Finger 11 and Five for Fighting. Right now it's Garbage with Special on Falcon Radio.

All right, that song was really getting to me. That was 5 for 5 with 100 Years. You are listening to Flannel Falcons on Falcon Radio. I turned 21 on Monday, so I was trying to play that one about how time goes fast, and yeah, that one really got to me. But yeah, it was my birthday was Monday, last night celebrated, and then tonight I am here, but now I'm getting on out of here. So thanks for tuning in. I'll be back next week, same time, same place, 8 to 10, 8 to 11 here on Falcon Radio, yeah. Also, next week, starting on the 15th, if you try to stream us on an iPhone and you can't, that should no longer be an issue. 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
1: 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Yay!
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have crappy roommates. 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
9: Back in the old days of BGSU, there were talks of one show that sparked joy in the hearts of Falcons campus-wide. 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

0: Ever wanted to hear what a BGSU coach or player says after a game? 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

0: BGSU Volleyball takes on the St. Louis Billikens in the Xavier Invitational at the Cintas Center in Cincinnati at 10 a.m. on September 12th. 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
1: Bowling Green men's soccer travels to America's Dairyland as the Falcons face the Milwaukee Panthers at Engelman Stadium on Tuesday, September 15th. 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

0: morning, everyone, and welcome to WBGU FM 88.1 at the middle of the hour newscast. I'm Daniel Louie, reporting on the recent national development as a two-year investigation released evidence of a drug trafficking ring at The Pennsylvania State University. The ring included 13 former and current fraternity brothers from Delta Upsilon and Sigma Chi, with 24-year-old Agostino Abbatiello at the helm and Thomas Robinson, along with his father Paul, Lars Ziepfat, and Mohammed Harabi as the second in command. Delta Upsilon is being further investigated under Penn State policies. However, Sigma Chi operates outside of the university's recognition and support. As a result of the investigation, the New York Post reports, quote, 14 fraternities at Penn State have been banned, suspended, or are currently operating unrecognized following investigations into misconduct, end quote. Well, that's all for national news. I'm Daniel Louie, handing it over to Alexander.
1: Thanks, Daniel. In regional news, the Fulton County Fair is in full swing for its seasonal crop yield, representing over 165 years of community building and local tradition. Residents of Northwest Ohio are flocking to the fair in droves to take advantage of the grandstand events and local vendors, and they can expect to find no shortage of free entertainment and learning opportunities on their visit. Some of these grandstand events include tractor pulls, rodeo nights, live musical performances, and even a demolition derby. Local vendors give back to their community by selling their homegrown produce among other homemade goods, such as jewelry, toys, and home decorations. In addition, the fair hosts open classes for both senior and junior fairgoers, ranging from learning about livestock care to expressing creative freedom in the arts. Fairgoers describe the fair as a lively atmosphere with music and the smell of homemade meals around every corner. The fair is expected to last until September 10th, located in Wazien, Ohio. I'm Alexander Gallup, now on to race and local news.
2: Thanks, Alex. In local news, BGSU is preparing for yet another year of art, music, and more at the 2026 Black Swamp Arts Festival, celebrating 33 years of the arts, community, and entertainment within the city of Bowling Green, Ohio, from September 11th to the 13th. Among the many flagship activities that the festival has to offer, one of the mainstay attractions for this festival is the works from hundreds of artists, where booths and tents providing views of professional paintings, photography, jewelry, ceramics, sculptures, and more will be offered for purchase. Furthermore, generous cash prizes will be provided for the artists themselves, as well as other charitable awards, all in an effort to support the arts as a whole and to assist a new generation of students that will uphold the arts for years to come. As Jamie Richards, a chairperson who has worked with the festival since 2014, states, quote, BSAF gives over $14,000 away annually in artist awards, college scholarships, and high school arts, end quote. I'm Race, and I'm handing it over to MJ Wally to close us out.
3: Thanks, Race. In campus news, the Bowling Green Falcons host the Tarleton State Texans this Saturday in their football season opener at Dwight Perry Stadium. During the 2025 season, the Texans were co-champions in the United Athletic Conference and averaged 42.43 points per game compared to the Falcons' 20.5 average points per game. The Falcons are still favored by 2.5 points despite the last season having an overall record of 4 wins and 8 losses to the Texans' overall record of 12 wins and 3 losses. The Falcons are looking to improve with their head coach Eddie George, who will be entering his second year of coaching with the Falcons. Eddie George stated last season in a press conference, "For the most part, when you look at who we are, who we were coming into this season, the relatively young team, indicating that the players had yet reached their full potential on the collegiate level. This competitive-looking FBS versus FCS opener will kick off at 12 p.m. EST on Saturday, September 5th, 2026. I'm MJ Wally signing out on WBGU 88.1 FM.

0: 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I'm Jacob Immel, and for today's national news headline, we are looking to Pennsylvania as we follow the new developments in the Penn State cocaine trafficking case. Last week, on September 2nd, the alleged ringleader and primary supplier, Agostino Abatiello, was released from Center County Correctional Facility after posting bail set at $250,000. Abatiello is one of the 14 people facing criminal charges relating to the cocaine trafficking ring and was placed in jail for over 2 weeks after turning himself in to authorities on August 18th, following a request from the courts. He is facing multiple felonies and was originally denied bail. The criminal investigation began late 2024 with a search warrant being executed on fellow frat member Thomas Robinson. The authorities found cocaine, cash, and a firearm when searching his room and arrested Robinson. Robinson resisted arrest and threatened officers, yet despite this, he was only posted bail of $150,000 and was released spending less than a day in jail. The criminal investigation and judicial proceedings are still ongoing. Now to regional news.
1: Regionally, we are looking at Fulton County Fair, one of Ohio's largest and most attended county fairs, according to their organizers. It runs from September 4th through 10th in Wausau, Ohio, this week. This fair is bringing in several new food vendors this year, along with returning vendors and their very own fairground vendors. With over 300,000 annual fairgoers annually, food vendors expect to receive a surplus of business throughout the event. Michael Whiteside, owner and operator of Mike's Cheese Shack, a returning business, shared that by giving out thousands of free samples, they bring in many new customers every year. Because of this surplus, many vendors alongside Mike see an exponential increase or boom in business. For those attending the fair later this week, tickets are $5 general admission for anyone 15 and older. This was Shayla Bell for WBGU-FM 88.1. Now for our local news story.
2: In local news, the Black Swamp Arts Festival comes back to Bowling Green from September 11th to the 13th. As Ohio celebrates one of the largest music and arts festivals for 33 years now, here's a look back on how they got to where they are today. The Black Swamp Festival debuted all the way back in 1993, owned by local merchants and featuring a music performance from singer Leon Redbone. By the next year, local supporters began donating to the festival in hopes to invest in its future. Over the last three decades, the Black Swamp Festival became such a sensational hit that it quickly grew into Bowling Green's biggest annual event. Today, estimates claim that over 40,000 people attend every year now. By 2021, the festival was renowned as the number one best festival in Ohio and received the Governance Awards in 2023 for creating a diverse community through the celebration of arts. In a recent interview with WTO 11, Festival Chair Jamie Richards explained what people can expect by taking part in this Black Swamp Festival. She says, in quote, "It's a way not only to celebrate the arts, but really engage in a meaningful way with the arts and with the whole community," unquote. From BG Falcon Media, I'm Matthew Nedrasik, signing off to BG Campus News.
3: And as for what's going on BG Campus, we are inching closer to the exciting family weekend with top-tier events and exciting football game against Ball State University. This game will take place Saturday, October 17, 2026, during family weekend. Students are excited to attend with family and have a Falcon holiday. As stated by the Bowling Green State University website, this is an exciting opportunity for families to involve themselves in Bowling Green campus and traditions. In previous years, we have had a three-time winning streak against Ball State since 2014, so naturally families should expect an exciting win for Bowling Green. Keep an eye out for more exciting events on campus following Family Weekend, which will run October 16th through the 18th, 2026. And this has been your weekly 5 at 5 news coverage. 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Go Falcons!

0: Good morning and welcome to the 5-Minute News Update. 14 associates of Penn State University fraternities are charged with an assortment of felonies and misdemeanors for peddling an alleged cocaine trafficking ring. Senior members of the Pennsylvania fraternities are allegedly pressuring pledges into helping out with the drug ring. According to Attorney General Dave Sunday of attorneygeneral.com, quote, cutting and packaging cocaine was, for some pledges, an indoctrination into the fraternities, unquote. Those facing felonies had their hearings on August 19th, while hearings for those facing misdemeanors are scheduled for October 14th. I'm Lane Vance, passing the baton to Haley with regional news.
1: Thank you, Lane. This week, the Fulton County Top of Ohio Fair will return to Wauseon from September 4th through 10th with a week full of entertainment. Some highlights will include tractor pulls, concerts, demolition derby, and the return of rodeo night after more than a decade. Fulton County fairgoers are expressing their enthusiasm for the fair. Fair Board President Ron Rice tells 13ABC, quote, there's a lot of excitement for our fair, and so they're ready to go, end quote. The fair will kick off Friday with tractor and truck pulls, and more tractor pulls are to follow on Saturday. Two of the biggest concert nights will be on Sunday and Monday night at 7 p.m. Sunday night, contemporary Christian music artists Crowder and Jeremy Camp will perform in the grandstand. Monday night, there'll be performances by the famous country singers Cooper Allen and Dylan Scott. The fair will have one of its biggest events on Wednesday night, where the beloved rodeo will return to the Fulton County Fair. The fair will close Thursday night with the demolition derby finale. That's a look at this year's Fulton County Fair. I'm Haley Swartz, and now we turn it over to our local news story.
2: Thank you, Haley, for that update on the Fulton County Fair. Welcome, everyone, to WBGU 88.1. I'm Mikey Polinski here in Bowling Green, Ohio. This weekend, the Black Swamp Arts Festival is celebrating its 33rd year of art, music, and food, along with its 33rd locally designed poster. Created by Taylor Vanek, a BGSU alumna, it features Wood County's only native lizard species, the five-line skink. Vanek shared with the Sentinel Tribune that she always wanted to do the poster since moving to BG. To purchase one of these amazing posters, you can stop by Juniper, Grounds for Thought, or Ben's anytime before or during the festival. You can also purchase merchandise at the merch booth on the corner of Wooster and Main Street or at the Beer Garden's wristband booth this Friday through Sunday. The official Black Swamp Arts Festival website calls out to anyone with access to any unarchived posters from the 1990s to reach out so these posters can have a place on the site's poster archive. Stay tuned for news about Family Weekend from Brooke Athman. In Bowling Green, I'm Mikey Polinski.
3: Thanks, Mikey, for the local update. In recent campus news, on October 17th, Bowling Green State University's Falcon Family Weekend will bring a large crowd together as the Falcons face off against the Ball State Cardinals at Dwight Perry Stadium. BGSU has seen a recent trend of growth in both football attendance and enrollment, with a 60% increase in overall attendance reported last year compared to the 2024 season. This is the largest crowd in over 10 years. According to head coach Eddie George on BGSU.edu, quote, it was a great scene with alumni, fans engaged, packed. You could sense it and it felt good, end quote. Falcon Family Weekend is an annual tradition for the Falcons, bringing in many students and families for an activity-filled weekend centered around the home football game. The two-day event hosts dueling pianos, magicians, planetarium shows, and the big game. The large crowd of reunited Falcons and their families bring an exciting energy to Dwight Perry Stadium for a weekend filled with school spirit, family, and the Falcon experience. For more information on each news story, visit falconmedia.com. In Bowling Green, I'm Brooke Gathman, WBGU 88.1.

0: Hello all, you're listening to WBGU FM 88.1. I'm Griffin with your national news. Penn State fraternity pledges were forced to prepare cocaine for sale to other Penn State students as part of their initiation. According to Pennsylvania Attorney General Dave Sunday, who announced charges against 14 people on August 17th, quote, "In fact, we found a pattern of events that showed cutting and bagging cocaine was for some pledges and indoctrination into the Delta Upsilon and Sigma Chi. The alleged ring involved members of Delta Upsilon and Sigma Chi in 2023 and 2024. The former students are facing serious charges. A student's father faces evidence tampering and obstruction charges. Sigma Chi says it suspended three members. Penn State says it will cooperate with law enforcement." I'm Griffin Karseski, and here's Henry with your regional news.
1: Hi, I'm Henry Nelson, and one of the Ohio's biggest county fairs returns this weekend when the Fulton County Fair returns for the 168th year. The Fulton County Fair has long been regarded as one of Ohio's best, but the question has to be asked, why do so many people come back? One of the biggest reasons people have such a soft spot for the Fulton County Fair are the connections to the 4-H and FFA. Kristen Therese told me, "I grew up in 4-H, so I feel like I've always had a soft spot for the fair. I love the community and seeing all the people from my hometown again." Besides the community, what's a fair without the fair food? People rave about the assorted food trucks too, so don't miss out. The Fulton County Fair runs September 4th through September 10th and is completely free for anyone under the age of 15, when accompanied by an adult. Daily admissions for those over is $5. And speaking of festivals, here's Gianna with your local news.
2: Thanks, Henry. The 33rd annual Black Swamp Arts Festival is returning to Bowling Green this weekend, and over 350 volunteers are ready to help make it happen. Supported by an award from the National Endowment for the Arts, volunteers are what make the festival bloom with possibility. Positions range from the booth setup to teardown, merchandise sales, artist hospitality, and more. Kat Williams, the chair of the Black Swamp Arts Festival's volunteer committee, said to BG Independent News, quote, "Volunteers are absolutely the fuel behind the festival," end quote. Students of the local university find it compelling to get hands-on with this event, especially since it's early on in the fall semester. I talked to a Thompson Working Family Scholar, Alicia Lawson, who volunteered for them, and she said, quote, "I would definitely volunteer again. It was a super fun way to meet new people during my first couple of weeks at BGSU," end quote. Getting involved is a great way to show respect towards the local area. It is clear that the BG community is not hesitant to express their excitement and gratitude for this annual event. Now, here's Ethan with your campus news.
3: Thanks, Gianna. Hello, all. I'm Ethan Sanders with your campus news. BGSU will take on Ball State Saturday, October 17th at the Dwight L. Perry Stadium. The game will be a part of Falcon Family Weekend with discounted tickets. The BGSU website says that the tickets will be free for students and $10 for the general public. Both teams started their seasons off with a loss, with BGSU reporting 20-13 to Tarleton State, and Ball State losing 56-3 to Ohio State. In an interview with BCSN, BGSU head coach Eddie George stated that, quote, "We can't afford to beat ourselves with turnovers and lack of execution, or that's the results you're going to get," unquote. In an interview with 11 Warriors, BSU head coach Mike Yuremovich stated that, quote, "We're going to do nothing but build from here. Those guys competed their asses off," unquote. ESPN analytics favor BGSU as the potential winners of the matchup. It remains to be seen if the ESPN analysis will be accurate, but win or not, this family weekend game will likely be yet another record breaker for attendance, just as it was in 2025. In the Killeen Center, I'm Ethan Sanders, coming from WBGU FM 88.1, also available on bgfalconmedia.com with campus news.

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0: And that was God Save the Queen by Sex Pistols. And the whole controversy is that, you know, they were controversial for a reason, because they're a punk band. Like, that was, like, their whole image.
1: Okay.
0: And some people thought it was so that they could sell clothes, right?
1: Mm, that's not very punk.
0: No. But there's, like, mixed things on that. I think the band actually started before, but then the manager kind of pushed the whole clothes thing.
1: Oh.
0: But what is true is that their lead singer, Johnny Rotten, is a Trump supporter, which kind of goes against all of punk's values.
1: But how?
0: You know how. So, next up, we have The United States of Whatever by Liam Lynch. And this song was also on Scott Pilgrim.
2: Whatever. I went down to the beach and saw Kiki. She was all like, and I'm like, whatever. And this chick comes up to me and she's all like, hey, aren't you that dude? And I'm like, yeah, whatever. So later, I'm at the pool hall and this girl comes up and she's all like, and I'm like, yeah, whatever.

And then it's 3 a.m. I'm on the corner wearing my leather. This dude comes up and he's like, hey, punk. I'm like, yeah, whatever. Then I'm throwing dice in the alley. Officer Leroy comes up and he's like, hey, I thought I told you. And I'm like, yeah, whatever. Then up comes Zaffo. I'm like, yo, Zaffo, what's up? He's like, done. I'm like, that's cool.

0: That was United States of Whatever by Liam Lynch.
1: That was really short.
0: I know it was.
1: Dude, that's how they fit it into that Netflix-backed multi-million dollar show.
0: Yeah, but it's a good show.
1: And it's a good punk song.
0: I like it. Okay. It's my show. I'm allowed to say whatever I want.
1: I'm allowed to play
0: whatever I want.
1: You are. And it's whatever genre you say it is.
0: Thank you. I know that was a backhanded compliment.
1: It wasn't a compliment at all.
0: Okay. You're mean. I feel like I say that every show. I don't even know why I invite you back.
1: Well, I don't even know if you like kept inviting me. I've just been showing up. You say you're mean. You

0: That was You're a Witch by Harley Poe. I like that song. I don't know about you.
1: It was fine.
0: Pretty good. Pretty good. Next up, we have Big Smoker Pig. Now, last time, I said 311 instead of 311, and I got made fun of for it. So I don't know if this band is called 77 or 77, but it's two sevens.
2: It's obviously called 77.
0: What if it's not, bro?
2: What if it's not?
0: What if it's not? What if it's not called 77 or 77 or whatever it is?
2: I don't know.
0: There's two sevens.
2: Dude, if I was wrong about this, you wouldn't want to know what I'd do.

0: That was Big Smoker Pig by 77. Next up, we have Monopoly Money. What?
1: Got nothing to say about that song.
0: I mean, I just like it. It's a good song. I put it on the playlist. That's all.
1: You like all the songs you put on your radio show.
0: I know. That's why I say it. Next up, we have Monopoly Money by Moonwalker. Pretty recent in the punk scene. He's been pretty good with the current topics. Every time some major event happens, you bet there's a song about it.
1: So this is about Monopoly? Like we get? Oh.
0: No, this is about evil corporations and insurance companies that take all your money.
1: Oh, yeah.
0: Yeah.
1: I've heard of things like this.

0: That was Monopoly Money by Moonwalker. You know, very, today. What's the word I'm looking for? Relevant. It's very relevant.
1: Yeah.
0: To today's world. Probably because it was made, like, last year.
1: Oh, yeah, that's like, recent.
0: Yeah, it's recent.
1: It's recent.
0: So next up, we have a song called Keep On Knockin' by a band called Death. And I watched a documentary recently, and the documentary was called A Band Called Death.
1: Was it about death?
0: It was. It was about death. And this is it was a really neat story. So these three brothers, they made a punk band when they were teenagers, and they never got anywhere with it, right? They never got, like, any... they never signed with any record company or anything. They never got on the radio. And so over time, they kind of, you know, went their separate ways. Two of the brothers started a different band. The other brother moved back to his hometown in Detroit. And he said something along the lines of, the world's going to come looking for this music one day. And 30-ish years later, their sons, the brothers' sons, found the music and they started sharing it. And then it became kind of this, like, in the punk scene, it became this, like, super known thing. And they needed more of it because they really liked the sound. And it kind of, it was really neat because they predate a lot of, like, the major influences of punk.
1: By how many? Like when were they
0: like
1: active?
0: Like Bad Brains. Like, just a few years. Like, not that long.
1: Giving, like, which years?
0: 1970s.
1: Oh, wow.
0: Okay. Early 70s.
1: Yeah.
0: So, and yeah, I really like this song. It's called Keep On Knockin'.

0: That was Keep On Knocking by Death. And if I remember correctly, they made that song in retaliation to their neighbors because they would come over to their house and like knock on their door and tell them to stop playing so loud because they lived in this small like Detroit neighborhood. So definitely recommend that documentary, Band Called Death, and this whole album For the World to See. Fantastic stuff. And Jericho, do you have anything to say?
1: No, I don't.
0: Okay, good. I got one more song for you. It's called Walking on My Grave. It's by Dead Moon. And it's called Punk Blues, is like the label that they got put under, but yeah.
1: What does that mean?
0: I don't know. I really don't. Okay. That's just like, I found this video and it was like, here's some punk blues songs that you might like. And this was on it, and I do like it.
1: Thank you, YouTube.
0: Thanks, YouTube.

0: That was Walking on My Grave by Dead Moon.
1: Heck yeah.
0: Heck yeah. And that was the final song of the night. Or of the morning, I guess. Because now it's noon.
1: Oh, it is noon now.
0: So. Yeah. I mean, not much to say. That was punk music. You know, there's a lot of, what?
1: That was punk music. There's not much to say.
0: Well, I mean, yeah. There's all sorts of different genres of punk. You know, you can go hardcore, traditional, punk blues, apparently, is a thing. You know, kind of indie punk, garage rock punk. Pretty much anything that's counterculture is technically under the umbrella of punk, but I'm not going to get into that right now.
1: Yeah.
0: Mostly because I don't really know. So, thanks for listening. This is Matthew's Mixtape on Thursdays at 11 a.m. Jericho, you got any final thoughts? He's yawning.
1: Don't skip class, anyone.
0: Yeah, don't skip class.
1: Although it'd be punk if you did.
0: No, it's punk to stay in school and get an education and fight the system.
1: You have a point. Stay in school, kids.
0: Yeah. Or don't. We don't give a shit.
1: All right.
0: Again, thanks for listening. We'll see you next week. If this is on YouTube, make sure to like and subscribe and comment, hit the notification. I'll probably say that every time. And I will do that voice every time.
1: Every time?
0: Every time.
1: I'm so tired of it.
0: I'm so sorry.
1: Do y'all want me to do it?
0: Yeah, you want to try? Give it a
1: smash that like button. Make sure to subscribe. Hit that bell. Subscribe to my Nebula too. $8 a month.
0: Do you want me to plug your channel again?
1: Yeah. What's my channel's name?
0: Kisari. What?
1: It's not.
0: Oh, sorry.
1: Hey, you'll get it right next week.
0: There's a key in there somewhere.
1: All right.
0: All right. Bye-bye.

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and it was a new start, you know, starting over with an actual good Superman, okay? The way that I talk about it, it makes it sound like I liked how it was before. I do not. I will still say whatever they're doing right now is 1,000 times better than whatever Zack Snyder was cooking, you know, 10 years ago, whatever. Awful. Just garbage, garbage everywhere. It's a horrible universe. I didn't like any of the characters. So I do like what they're doing now, but it's just not going the right way. It's not building towards anything. And I get it. You know, it's only been a couple of years, right? I'm not trying to knock it too much, you know. You know, Superman only came out a year ago. But every project that's come out since, it hasn't given me a whole lot of confidence. You gotta have something big, man. The Jimmy Olsen show is not what you need. Spider-Man just made $2 billion. And the Jimmy Olsen show is coming out. We don't need it right now. You can have it later. But you gotta establish. I say this a lot. I'm retreading a lot of ground because it really does mean something, man. You gotta establish your core foundation. Then you can build off that. Okay? I get it, man. People really like Superman. And you wanna focus on that. Okay? That's why we got Supergirl so soon. That's why we're getting a Jimmy Olsen show. I get it. But there's so many other corners you gotta build on. And I know we're getting Clayface. And it's like, oh, but there's your Gotham. Yeah, but it's a Clayface movie, bro. And I'm sure it'll be good. I'm sure it'll be good. I gotta preface that. You know, I like the trailers. I like the direction it's going in. But it's not something you need right now. That can come later. You gotta establish your core first. Get your Batman. Get your Wonder Woman. Then you can give us a Jimmy Olsen show with Gorilla Grodd. Honestly, I don't... This sounds bad because, like... I really hate how it sounds, but you have this, you know, it's Gorilla Grodd, you know, Gorilla Grodd is a Flash villain. Where is the Flash? I hate that the idea that we'll see the Flash is in a Gorilla Grodd show. Why does the Flash not have, I know the Flash had a show for 10 years. I don't want another Flash show. I don't want Grant Gustin as the Flash. Give him a movie. I know he just had a movie, but it was so dog shit. I don't think anybody would care if he got a new movie that was not what they were doing last time. You know, I hate it because, like, the MCU, they established their Avengers, then they built off that. Establish your Justice League. You know, it's I don't know if it's a good idea to just copy what they did, but it worked. You know, it worked. It was successful. And then after they established their Avengers, they were able to use kind of obscure characters. Like the Guardians of the Galaxy, they were obscure. You know, if the MCU started with Guardians of the Galaxy, I would have been a little questionable. I know it's like, I don't know if I should talk about it. But, you know, because a lot of people make the comparison, they'll be like, oh, well, Iron Man was a nobody before the movies. I don't know where that consensus came from, that Iron Man was like just like a D-list before the movies. Iron Man was like the fourth or like fifth highest selling character in Marvel before the movies. He had a TV show in the 90s. That's a high regard, man. You know, Spider-Man, Hulk, Wolverine, Fantastic Four, or what did I say? X-Men, not Wolverine. X-Men had their own show. Fantastic Four had their own show. And Iron Man had a show. So clearly he's a popular character to get his own show. He was like, Iron Man was not a nobody before the movies. I don't know where that idea came from. Same thing as the Avengers. The Avengers were not nobodies. Like the Avengers were really popular. You know, obviously Hulk was, Thor was, Ant-Man, Wasp, Captain America, Iron Man. These were all, like, relatively established characters. Like, they weren't Spider-Man levels. They weren't X-Men or Fantastic Four or anything like that. But they were nobodies. So, you know, I don't have anything wrong with how they established the MCU initially. Problems came after Infinity War. Everything after Infinity War, we could talk about. But everything before then, I thought it was laid out very well. And I think the DCU should just take some notes. Like, I know he wants to do things differently. He doesn't want to do

like Marvel does it. But it works. It's a working formula. And you don't have to do exactly how they did. But a Jimmy Olsen show is not the way to go. Can you imagine, like, Iron Man came out. It was a big success. Everybody loved it. And then we get, like, an Ironheart show. Or, like, an Ironheart movie. And then, like, I can't think of his name. But he's kind of like Iron Man's Jimmy Olsen. I can't think of his name. But imagine he got a show, you know? Like, and then... It's just, it's not the way to go. I get it. Everybody loves Superman, and you want to bank off Superman. That's why we're getting Superman 2. That's why we got Supergirl. That's why we're getting a Jimmy Olsen show. We have only been getting Superman product, or whatever's for like a year now. I get it, man. There's other characters. I gotta see Wonder Woman, man. And I hear she's gonna be a Man of Tomorrow, but I also hear that everybody's gonna be a Man of Tomorrow. Why are there so many characters in this movie? And I don't really necessarily have an issue with that. But it reminds me a lot of, like, The Amazing Spider-Man 2, where, like, 50 characters are in this movie, and they're all trying to get a spotlight, and it just does not work. But, you know, obviously, you gotta have your Superman. Lex Luthor, he's kind of... I don't actually know what his role is, but I think he's actually on Superman's side. You're gonna have Brainiac. You're gonna have Jon Stewart after it becomes Green Lantern. Supergirl... Blue Beetle from before the reboot. They're just bringing him. I mean, this, I liked him a lot. I thought he was cool as a Blue Beetle. I like Blue Beetle. I thought he was good, and I think he fits well into the universe, so might as well just board him over. Who else? Wonder Woman. We're supposed to get Wonder Woman. I don't know if that's true or not. I don't know if that's true. I feel like James Gunn does not like Wonder Woman. Oh, because they also released a bunch of, like, their animated shows that they're going to be come out with. Like Crypto. Crypto got a show. The Dog. The Dog got a show. Before Wonder Woman. Absolute Batman is getting an animated series. Which, listen. Absolute Batman is cool, man. But Wonder Woman. Please use Wonder Woman. I can't remember what else. Actually, this is not that bad. Nightfall is getting like a two-part movie. The one where Batman breaks his back. You know, Bane breaks his back. And I think that's really cool. I always like that story. I kind of like Ezreal. I think he's cool, but I'm not like the biggest fan. But I'll watch it. I think it'll be cool. Yeah. I'm probably going to end this section. We're going to go a little over because of how I timed it out. But I'm going to end this section. Final notes. Jimmy Olsen show, I'm sure it'll be just fine. I'm sure it'll be entertaining. It's not something you need to, you know, move the universe further. Gorilla Grodd, bro. Like, Gorilla Grodd's cool, I guess. He's just a big gorilla, man. Where's the Flash? He's a Flash villain. Why is Gorilla Grodd getting a show before the Flash? Or at least any product, any property. I would have taken a Flash movie. I know we just got one. I don't care. I would have taken another one. I don't want to see Gorilla Grodd and Jimmy Olsen in their own show. Like, I like him, but I don't care about him that much, you know? Yeah, I think that's how I'm going to end this section. Lock in, James Gunn. I was rooting for you, man, but you're not giving me much to work with here. Our next songs, we have... What do we got going? We got some Free Nationals lined up, followed by Daniel Caesar. Because Free Nationals is really cool. Actually, I don't really know. I think they're a group, but I think they're really cool. So I got them lined up, followed by some Daniel Caesar. And I'll see you guys in about 5-6 minutes. Enjoy.

All right. Like I said, that was Time by Free Nationals, featuring Mac Miller and Kali Uchis off of the album Free Nationals. I think it's their only album. And then that was Valentina by Daniel Caesar off of Never Enough. I love some Daniel Caesar, man. He's a really, really cool dude. I don't think he makes music anymore. Yes, he did. He had an album last year. Or 2 years ago? 25. Okay, so he had an album last year. He's a good dude, man. He makes some cool stuff. And then Free Nationals are... I don't actually know who's in this group. Let me look. Do I know any of these guys? Oh, this is Anderson .Paak. Oh, I'm sorry, Anderson .Paak. I forgot this was you. My fault, bro. My fault, Anderson .Paak. I love Anderson .Paak. I forgot that was his group. Yeah, cool stuff. We're going to go a little over because I'm sure you know it's 2 o'clock. But we're going to go a little over. I'm just going to have one more section. Just a little speed round stuff. You know, Marvel games have been on a pretty good streak recently. Marvel Cosmic Invasion, if you guys haven't played that, it came out last year, maybe this year, earlier this year. It's like an arcade style beat 'em up. Really cool. It's got some cool characters in it, even some that I don't necessarily have a particular interest in. Like, you know, I love Marvel, but some of the space stuff kind of loses me. Like, yeah, you know, Nova's cool, but like the whole like Nova Corps thing, it just never really resonated with me. But I like Nova. He's a cool dude. Richard Rider or Sam Alexander, whichever one you like better. I like Richard Rider a little better, but yeah, some people, you know, Sam Alexander because he was in the Ultimate Spider-Man show, so that's probably a lot of people's introduction to him. But yeah, Nova's a cool dude. And there's someone else, I can't remember her name, but she's also space-y, and she has like a sword, and she was in Guardians 3. She was like the little girl that they recruit at the end. I don't remember her name, but she's not very good in the game, I'll say that. There's a lot of characters that I really like, but are not good. Like Cosmic Ghost Rider, who is, if you didn't know, it's Frank Castle. He became Ghost Rider, and he's like the one in space. It's really weird. But he's not good. He's not good. They also, Beta Ray Bill is in this game. Oh, yeah. Phyla Vell. She's the one with the sword, and she's not very good. I'll say that, but she's not very good. But she's in Guardians 3, though. I didn't even know that. I forgot that was her. But, yeah, Beta Ray Bill. I love Beta Ray Bill, man. If you don't know, he's like Thor, but he's like a horse. But he's not actually a horse. I can't remember what it is. There's like, he's usually just like a regular looking dude, but he's just like yellow and like doesn't have a nose or something. But something with what he uses. He uses Stormbreaker. In the comics, Stormbreaker is not how it is in the movie. It's like a completely different thing. I'm not going to go into it. But Beta Ray Bill uses Stormbreaker, and he's able to like go between being a horse and being a kind of just an odd looking guy. He's a really weird character, but I like him a lot. I wish he was in more things. He's really cool. But, yeah, it's against, you know, it's got, like, Annihilus. He's the main villain. He's got, like, these bugs that you gotta fight. It's really cool. If you like, I remember I used to play this one game. It was, like, X-Men. Beat 'em up, like, arcade thing. It was really cool, and this reminds me a lot of, I think it was just called, like, X-Men the Arcade Game or something like that. But it was really cool. That's what it reminds me of. There's some hard levels, though. Like, I don't know if I'm just bad at this game, but I'm getting my ass whooped by freaking Silver Surfer. That's where I'm stuck at. There's two levels, because, like, it branches off, and you can pick which one to play. And I can't beat either of them. There's this one... Oh, my God. I haven't been recording. Oh, I'm so sorry. I'm so bad at the recording thing. I keep forgetting to turn it back on. But just to catch up to speed, I'm talking about Marvel Cosmic Invasion, and I'm talking about the level that I'm stuck on with freaking Silver Surfer whooping my ass. You have to fight him 3 times. And there's this other level where you have to fight these 3 bug ladies, and all they do is they like stretch their arm out and smack you across the map, and then this one gets right in your face and just like busts her chest out or something, and she got spikes. She's whooping my ass, dude.
So I'm stuck. I might throw in the towel, man. I can only play these games so long before I get whooped. But that's it on that. It's like, it's on sale right now. It's like $12 or something like that. It's usually like 30. Go get it. It just got DLC a little bit ago. Cyclops and the Thing got added. And they're having another DLCs coming out sometime before the end of the year for Doctor Doom. And it's getting two new characters and like two new maps, or like another map or something like that. Really cool. I don't know who the two new characters are. I would assume if there were three, I would say it's the rest of the Fantastic Four. But I assume one of them, it's one Fantastic Four member. And don't know who the other could be. I don't know. I would say Thor, but no, it's not Thor. They have Beta Ray Bill. I don't know who the other one is. I don't know. Maybe Silver Surfer. I don't know. Because he's not a playable character. But yeah, that's it. Go get that game. It's really cool. I promise. It's really fun. It's, if you want to, you know, use a couple hours, it's really fun. Another game is coming out next week. I won't talk about too much. I promise I'm trying to wait until it comes out till I really go into it. But Wolverine, Insomniac's Wolverine, I've been waiting 5 years. Did you know the reveal trailer came out 5 years ago? That's insane. And it's coming out next week. I pre-ordered it the other day because I couldn't wait. I couldn't wait any longer. But I got it physical. If you guys are, I don't know if you guys heard, but PlayStation is gonna end their like physical discs. Like, you won't be able to buy them anymore. Buy them now, because what they're gonna do is they're gonna have some weird like licensing thing where they, if you buy a digital game, they'll still take it away from you for whatever reason. I don't know why they're gonna do it, but buy physical games now. I have not in a while, but please buy physical games. Own the games that you have. You know, digitally, you'll still own them, but Sony technically owns them, and they can take them away if they want. So buy physical. Please, please, please buy physical. That's what I did. I got it pre-ordered physically. It's coming same day, Wednesday. It'll be there at my door. You know, you'll probably not get it until, like, the afternoon, but you'll have it forever. You know, when I can take it away. So please, please buy physically. I cannot stress it enough. Certain games, I don't know, like, yeah, I'll talk more about it once it actually comes out, and I'll play a little. I'll probably get to play a little bit on Wednesday, and then when I come in on Thursday, I'll tell you guys about it. Early reviews came in, though. I'm hearing it's mid. I'm hearing some mediocre stuff, which I'm kind of not surprised, because they really did drop the ball on Spider-Man 2. I love Spider-Man 2, but the story is whack, man. I didn't hear anything. I heard it's just kind of repetitive, which I don't really mind. I do not mind a repetitive game. If, like, the actual core gameplay is fun, I don't mind if it's repetitive. I think you can, you know, it's Wolverine, man. Like, he only does one thing. So, I don't really mind that. I don't know if you can play as Jean Grey, though. I know that was, like, a big concern, because in the Spider-Man games, they make you play as MJ, like, four times. Like, no, it's more than that. It's probably, like, six times. And it's so boring. She just crouches around. And they try to make it more fun in the second game where she has like a taser and stuff like that. But no, it's not it, man. So I will let y'all know how it is. I'll play it a little bit. I won't give away spoilers or anything like that. But I'll tell you if it's worth buying or not. Yeah, I think that's going to be my rambling done. I kind of went over a little bit. But I got one more song to finish us off. And then I'll come back, do my outro, and I'll get out of your guys' ears. But we got our one more song lined up for tonight. Some Frank Ocean. Everybody loves Frank Ocean. I also love Frank Ocean. I want to end us off on something good. So I'll see you guys in about 3-ish minutes. Enjoy.

All right. Thank you, Frank Ocean. Oh, hold on. It's recording. Okay. Thank you so much, Frank Ocean, for ending us off. That was Godspeed by Frank Ocean of Blonde. Blonde's a classic. I know everybody likes Frank Ocean, and he's like borderline performative music taste. I know he is. I'll admit that. But he's good, man. He knows what he's doing. And I think he's retired. I don't know. I don't think he's ever making music. Blonde came out 10 years ago. We're not getting any more Frank Ocean music. But I love him for what he is. And I appreciate him ending the episode. I know it was a little jank. All my episodes are going to be a little jank. But I promise we'll get into a groove. I'll get this down. But I want to thank everybody so much for listening. Shout out to Falcon Radio for allowing me to do this. This is... been by Falcons, for Falcons. Again, thank you so much for listening. I love you guys so much. This has been Havoc Static. My name is Taylor Wisniewski. Hope you guys have a great rest of your day, rest of your week, rest of your month, and rest of your year. We got some country coming up. I hope you guys really like country because that's what they're playing all day, I think. So I'll see you guys next week. I promise I'll tell you all about Wolverine when I get there. I love you guys.

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0: 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All right, getting a check of our forecast right now. Things looking pretty good for the rest of this afternoon and on into most of this weekend. The National Weather Service forecasting mostly cloudy skies to continue for this afternoon with a high near 79. Tonight got mostly cloudy skies, gradually becoming mostly clear overnight with a low around 58. Tomorrow got sunny skies and a high near 79. And Friday night, partly cloudy, low around 62. Then on Saturday, a chance of showers early on and into the midday. Otherwise, though, partly sunny skies and a high near 82. And, yeah, there you go. Weather looking pretty good for the next few days and into this weekend. Got Zach John King and Eric Church coming up next.
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2: Screw you guys. 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

Zach John King, get to drinking on Falcon Radio's Smoke Our Country, probably describing how most BGSU fans felt after last weekend's football game, and I'm not sure how things are going to do this weekend, too. Falcons in Lincoln, Nebraska this weekend to take on Nebraska. 7 o'clock kickoff for that. 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We'll be from Nebraska starting at 7. So yeah, we'll see. I don't know. If the Falcons were as bad as they were this past weekend, it shouldn't be good against Nebraska this weekend. But you know what? Maybe they'll surprise me. It's Eric Church right now on Falcon Radio.

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I always feel like we should get, like, the aviation program to sponsor that. Maybe not. But anyways, that's Dierks Bentley, drunk on a plane on Falcon Radio's Smoke Hour Country. Hey, what's going on? Nate here, hanging out with you guys on your Thursday afternoon. Thursday already. This week went by pretty fast, but also we had Monday off, so I guess that does kind of make sense. Anyways, though, we got some more great music as we continue on through this Thursday afternoon, our pre-Friday. Got some Kane Brown, Lainey Wilson coming up. Right now, a little Zach Bryan and Something in the Orange.

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0: Lainey Wilson and John Mayer on Falcon Radio. Smoke Our Country, that's Phone Keys Wallet. All right, so someone on Reddit asked, what's an everyday sound that you actually really like? And here are a few of the responses. First up, someone said they like hearing birds. I don't. I don't like hearing birds at 6 a.m. It wakes me up and I feel like I'm a horrible person for saying I hate the sound of the birds chirping, but I hate the sound of the birds chirping and waking me up. The sound of stepping on dry leaves, that one's kind of fun. Rain on a window, the blowing of the wind, the sound of a keyboard when you're typing in an empty office, that one actually is kind of fun. It makes me feel like I'm doing official work. All right, coming up, we got some more music on the way. Got Terry Clark coming up. We also got Keith Urban coming up next on Falcon Radio.
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Hey, it's Nate hanging out with you guys. And if it hurts you to be uninformed, be sure to check out the new edition of the BG News. It should be available now in newsstands around campus and the Bowling Green community. So, yeah, you can check it out, see what's going on around the area. See, I don't even know. I forgot what the big story was. I was there on the planning night on Tuesday night, and I have no idea, but it just escaped my mind like right before I pressed the on-air button. So, anyways, you can check it out for yourself. 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

0: Del Lefty and Boston on Falcon Radio, Smoke Our Country. All right, getting a check of our forecast right now. The National Weather Service forecasting mostly cloudy skies to continue for this afternoon with a high near 79 degrees today. Got mostly cloudy skies tonight. We'll have a low around 58 tonight. So if you're heading out tonight, it's going to be pretty chilly outside, at least compared to what we've had recently, I guess. Tomorrow, though, sunny skies, a high near 79. Tomorrow night, partly cloudy, low around 62. And then on Saturday, got a chance of showers in the morning and early afternoon. Otherwise, though, partly sunny for the day on Saturday with a high near 82. Yeah, there you go. Coming up, we got some Emerson Drive and Hootie and the Blowfish coming up next on Falcon Radio.
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0: Today and tomorrow. Today, expect mostly cloudy skies as we continue on through this afternoon with a high near 79. Tonight, got mostly cloudy skies, gradually becoming mostly clear with a low around 58. Tomorrow, got sunny skies, a high near 79. Tomorrow night, partly cloudy, low around 62. Then Saturday, though, we do have a slight chance of rain in the morning and early afternoon. Otherwise, though, partly sunny for the day on Friday with a high near 82. So yeah, there you go. There's your forecast. Coming up, got Chris Stapleton and Miranda Lambert.
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5: 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Need a light? Smoke out. Good country. Shut the

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1: That is Chase Beckham, 23, on Falcon Radio's Smoke Hour Country. Well, while the BGSU football team may not be doing so well, the volleyball team is actually off to a really strong start for their season. They're 5-1 after their first two-weekend series. This weekend, they're down in Xavier, down in Cincinnati, for the Xavier Invitational. They start on Friday at 3 o'clock, taking on Austin PA? I think I'm saying that right, but that's on Friday at 3 o'clock. Then Saturday at 10 o'clock, they're taking on St. Louis. And then Saturday at 7:30 at Xavier, taking on Xavier. So, yeah, BGSU volleyball continues. Hopefully they can keep their season going pretty well. We have all three of those matches over on WBGU 88.1 FM with live coverage from the Falcon Media Sports Network. So, yeah, you can check out those games if you're not going down to Cincinnati, I guess. But, yeah, might be something a little more exciting to listen to, or maybe a little less depressing in the football game. Right now it's Chris Stapleton, Falcon Radio's Smoke Hour Country.

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Megan Maroney, 6 months later on Falcon Radio, Smoke Hour Country. Hey, what's going on? It's Nate here hanging out with you guys on this Thursday, starting to get into our Thursday evening now here in our 5 o'clock hour. But I don't know, you know, it still feels like a Thursday afternoon now, like with it being sunny and stuff. Just, you know, we know in a few, whatever, like a few months, maybe even like a few weeks now. I don't know. It's going to get darker way earlier. I mean, already it's like dark at like 8 something.

0: George Borge and Luke Bryan, ride on Falcon Radio's Smoke Hour Country. Hey, Nate here with you guys, and let's keep the music going as we ride along through this Thursday. Got George Strait coming up, also Jelly Roll and Kane Brown right after this here on Falcon Radio.
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1: That's Kane Brown with Heaven on Falcon Radio's Smoke Hour Country. All right, so in the country, Hungray, this is kind of a grim contest, I guess. They had a grave-digging contest this past weekend, and there were 38 competitors who showed up to grab picks and shovels to, I guess, dig graves. They were in two-men, so there were 19 two-men team. Again, 38 people showed up to do this. Now, the first one to win, they dug their grave in an hour and 21 minutes to the specific specifications of 1.6 meters deep, 2 meters long, and 0.8 meters wide. Now it's 5.5 feet deep, 6.5 feet long, and 2.6 feet wide. By the way, the winner who did all this, they shared a cash prize of about 200,000 Hungarian forints, which is only about 640 US dollars. And like $320, that sounds like a really, just a really horrible way to spend your Saturday. Digging graves for 320

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0: Falcon Radio, Smoke Our Country. I don't even know if I need to say it. That's Taylor Swift. I knew it. I knew you. All right. Can a check of our weather right now. You know, we're talking about that grave digging contest a few minutes ago down in Hungary, or over in Hungary, the other country. But things here, you know, if you're looking to dig your grave on Saturday, you might get a little bit of rain. The National Weather Service forecasting, though, for tonight, mostly cloudy skies, becoming mostly clear overnight with a low around 58. Tomorrow for Friday, sunny with the high near 79. Friday night, partly cloudy, low around 62. Then on Saturday, we do have that chance of showers before 2 o'clock. Otherwise, though, partly sunny for the day on Saturday with the high near 82. Saturday night, partly cloudy, low around 65. And on Sunday to wrap up the weekend, mostly sunny, a high near 82. So yeah, you know what? Not too bad if you want to do stuff outside. Maybe a little bit of rain on Saturday, but otherwise, temperatures not too bad. A little chilling the overnight, I guess, but overall, things not too bad. Got Darius Rucker and Chris Young next on Falcon Radio.
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All right, everybody. So we might have had some technical issues there briefly, but here we are with the NFL Hour, where I'm going to be breaking down all the big storylines here in the NFL. And so with the season starting, I thought I would give some way too early predictions for the NFL awards at the end of this season. So starting off, excuse me, I know that these predictions are probably coming way too early, but here they are. I'm going to go through each of them. So starting off with MVP. Now, I'm going to give two potential candidates. I'm going to predict the top two potential candidates for each NFL award. So starting with MVP, my two picks are Joe Burrow and Dak Prescott. Both of them would be first-time MVP winners. So starting with Joe Burrow, I think he's on the inside track to win the award if he is healthy. I honestly think he would have won it in 2024 if the defense was better and if they would have made the playoffs. But just honestly, he's a top five quarterback in the sport. He has some great offensive weapons. He consistently puts up massive numbers when he stays healthy. So I think if he stays healthy, which I think he will, I think he's going to be honestly a front runner for most valuable player. And Dak Prescott, maybe it seems like this one is kind of coming out of left field, but Dak, I mean, he has a great receiver duo now, CeeDee Lamb and George Pickens. He's going to be able to light it up and consistently push the ball downfield. So I think he is definitely going to be an MVP candidate. I think he's going to be in that conversation. And I think with the Cowboys' defense getting better, they're going to have a better season overall. Offensive player of the year. Going back to the Cincinnati Bengals, I think Ja'Marr Chase has a strong chance for this. I feel personally that he is the best receiver in the National Football League. I think he's going to have a fantastic season, especially if Joe Burrow stays healthy like I think he will. And yeah, I mean, I just think with him, he can make catches in pretty much any situation. His ability to generate run after catch. And just there's really no answer for him in the red zone. Even though he isn't the tallest guy, he somehow always finds ways to get leverage, get open, and just has a massive catch radius, which is interesting given the fact that he's not massively tall. So I think Ja'Marr Chase, it would actually be interesting if Burrow won MVP and Ja'Marr Chase won Offensive Player of the Year. I think Bengals fans would not be able to sleep for a week. They'd be so excited. Moving up to Detroit, about an hour north of here, I think Jahmyr Gibbs is another prime candidate for Offensive Player of the Year. He's just kind of prototypical of the running back of the future. You know, shifty, versatile, great in the passing game. I just think he's going to have a monster year this year for Detroit. And so really, even if he doesn't win, I would be very surprised if he wasn't at least a finalist. Defensive player of the year, Myles Garrett. Honestly, I feel personally that Myles Garrett, as long as he's living, breathing, and playing football, is going to be the front runner for defensive player of the year every year of his career. He was just voted number one on the NFL Top 100. So it's hard to imagine anybody else having a better shot. Last season, he just set the single-season sack record. He could honestly break that record this year, which I know would be heartbreaking for a lot of Browns fans if he broke that record in a Rams uniform. But even if he doesn't break that record, I would be surprised if he doesn't get at least 18 sacks, and he could very well be Defensive Player of the Year. Will Anderson Jr. also for the Houston Texans, their edge down in Houston. He has a strong chance to win this award. He was Defensive Rookie of the Year a few years ago, and so I would not be surprised if he locked this down. He's just a monster, so physical, fast, explosive, kind of a prototype of the modern sort of edge, modern defensive end. Yeah, just really no answers for him in terms of pass protection. So if Myles Garrett somehow regresses, or if Myles Garrett
kind of gets some of his stats stolen by Aaron Donald. I could definitely see Will Anderson winning Defensive Player of the Year. Offensive Rookie of the Year, Jadarian Price, the Seattle running back. He was their first-round pick. I think he's a strong candidate. He looked good last night when they actually gave him the rock. If they can keep giving him the rock consistently, he's really going to be a good presence. And I think Carnell Tate, we mentioned him for the Tennessee Titans, the receiver out of Ohio State. He could honestly, I know I said Cam Ward is inconsistent, but Carnell Tate is really the only true wide receiver one on that Titans team. I think he's going to command a massive target share, and we could very well see him be the Offensive Rookie of the Year. Defensive Rookie of the Year, Reuben Bain, the edge for Tampa Bay. He is a prime candidate. He was an absolute steal at 15th overall. People freaked out about his quote-unquote short arms. And I was having this conversation with my dad, but like I really do feel this way. A lot of times NFL scouts freak out about measurements and specific physical traits and ignore the tape. If you look at the tape, Reuben Bain, I was mixing it up with Will Anderson Jr., but he reminds me of Will Anderson Jr. because Reuben Bain is just a monster off the edge, physical, relentless motor, just powers through to the quarterback. And Tampa's defensive front is already great. I think he's just going to feast with all that added pressure, and I think he could very well be Defensive Rookie of the Year. The other candidate I would have is Caleb Downs, the safety for the Cowboys. I actually think Caleb Downs might have been the steal of the entire draft, falling to the Cowboys at 11. They traded up one pick with the Dolphins to go get him. But, I mean, this is a guy you saw at Ohio State. It's sort of just the definition of a chess piece. I mean, you can slot him anywhere, even though he's a safety. You know, you can have him deep. You can have him at the nickel spot. Basically, anywhere you need him to be, he can go and make plays. Now, his stats really dipped last year at Ohio State, but that's because offensive coordinators just stopped throwing to him. Like, they would literally ignore his side of the field because they knew he was that good. So I think he immediately makes that Cowboys defense better. I think he makes plays. And even though it is kind of rare for a safety to win Defensive Rookie of the Year, I would not be at all surprised.